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3: Area all bigger. The Sail 4th 250 parade made its way through New York's harbor today. Vice President Vance was there to greet him and the crowd there to see them.
4: Facing the future without fear, we celebrate 250 years of proving what a free people can achieve by the providence of our almighty creator.
3: It's the largest fleet of the world's tall ships and military vessels to sail past the Statue of Liberty. A days-long state funeral is underway for the man who led Iran for decades.
5: Hundreds of thousands of people filling the streets of Tehran today as Iran began a days-long funeral for the Supreme Leader Ayatollah Ali Khamenei, killed in a U.S.-backed Israeli airstrike during the Iran War. Crowds marching past his flag-draped coffin, chanting death to America and death to Israel, man calling for revenge.
3: That's Fox's Paul Stevens. 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
3: News. I'm Carmen Roberts. A gathering storm in D.C. prompts officials to order people to evacuate the National Mall just hours before President Trump is scheduled to deliver a speech tonight commemorating America's 250th anniversary. Other parts of the country, though, carrying on, including Charleston, South Carolina, where this woman from Virginia is celebrating.
4: We love the history that's down here and the beautiful weather, and there's just always something wonderful to do, and we just wanted to get out of the hustle and bustle of the D.C. area for the holiday.
3: Pope Leo, the first U.S.-born pontiff, urged Americans today to embrace the nation's history of welcoming migrants. He told reporters earlier,
5: 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There are courts. There's a system of justice.
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4: I'm Daria Albinger. The D.C. 4th of July celebrations are on hold for now. The National Mall has been evacuated as storms move through the area. As far as we know, though, the president is still going to speak. A parade of tall ships moved through New York Harbor on this 4th of July.
5: It is a very American thing to ring in 250 years of American history by parading our naval and Air Force might for the world to see. But I can't help but consider that 250 years ago, the waters of New York Harbor looked very, very different.
4: Vice President Vance welcomed the ships. The Department of Transportation will invest over $1 billion in our nation's airports. Secretary Sean Duffy says the one big, beautiful bill got it all started. America's listening to Fox News.
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3: Fox News, I'm Deborah Valentine. Vice President J.D. Vance in New York City on July 4th for the Sail Forth 250 Parade of Tall Ships.
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3: Thunderstorms in the nation's capital, delaying President Trump's speech until 11 p.m. Eastern time. A days-long funeral in Iran for the country's former supreme leader, killed in February at the start of the U.S.-Israel-Iran conflict.
5: Hundreds of thousands of people filling the streets of Tehran today as Iran began a days-long funeral for the supreme leader, Ayatollah Ali Khamenei, killed in a U.S.-backed Israeli airstrike during the Iran war.
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3: News. I'm Deborah Valentine. A storm in D.C. prompting officials to order people to evacuate the National Mall hours before President Trump was set to deliver his speech tonight. It is now scheduled for 11 p.m. on America's 250th anniversary. Other parts of the country carrying on, including in Charleston, South Carolina, where this woman from Virginia is celebrating.
4: We love the history that's down here and the beautiful weather, and there's just always something wonderful to do, and we just wanted to get out of the hustle and bustle of the D.C. area for the holiday.
3: Pope Leo, the first U.S.-born pontiff, urging Americans today to embrace the nation's history of welcoming migrants.
5: 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There's a system of justice.
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3: Fox News, I'm Deborah Valentine. President Donald Trump speaking during America 250 celebrations at the National Mall in Washington, D.C.
4: Our country is stronger, freer, richer, safer, and prouder than ever before.
3: The event delayed due to thunderstorms. Vice President J.D. Vance speaking during New York City's July 4th Sail 4th 250 Parade of Tall Ships.
5: It is a very American thing to ring in 250 years of American history by parading our naval and Air Force might for the world to see.
3: Four fires erupted from the Brooklyn Bridge during the Macy's 4th of July celebrations in New York City. Some fireworks exploded due to the flames. It's unclear why the fires erupted. No injuries were reported. Video shows a plume of smoke emerging from a flaming section of the bridge. 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
3: Fox News, I'm Deborah Valentine. President Donald Trump speaking during America 250 celebrations at the National Mall in Washington, D.C.
4: Our country is stronger, freer, richer, safer, and prouder than ever before.
3: The event delayed due to thunderstorms. Vice President J.D. Vance speaking during New York City's July 4th Sail 4th 250 Parade of Tall Ships.
5: It is a very American thing to ring in 250 years of American history by parading our naval and Air Force might for the world to see.
3: Four fires erupted from the Brooklyn Bridge during the Macy's 4th of July celebrations in New York City. Some fireworks exploded due to the flames. It's unclear why the fires erupted. No injuries were reported. Video shows a plume of smoke emerging from a flaming section of the bridge. 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
3: Fox News, I'm Deborah Valentine. President Donald Trump speaking to Americans on the 4th of July from the National Mall in Washington, D.C. as the nation observed America 250.
4: In this country, we can achieve the wildest and most impossible dreams. And no dream in history is bigger or more incredible than the one that started on July 4th, 1776.
3: Inclement weather forcing the delay, shortening, or cancellation of many 4th of July events from coast to coast. Extreme heat forced the cancellation of America's National Independence Day parade in the nation's capital. Paul Pelosi, the husband of former House Speaker Nancy Pelosi, is facing a misdemeanor hit-and-run charge after authorities say he allegedly struck a legally parked car on Friday in California's Napa Valley. Deputies say Pelosi drove away, stopping when his vehicle became disabled. No one was hurt. America's listening to Fox News.
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3: Fox News, I'm Deborah Valentine. Delayed by thunderstorms, Washington, D.C.'s America 250 event kicked off at 11 p.m. Eastern Time with a July 4th speech by President Trump pledging this.
4: At 250 years old, we may be the oldest constitutional republic on earth, but our country is just getting started because the best is yet to come.
3: The president also used the speech to call for passage of the Save America Act. Democratic leaders call it Jim Crow 2.0. Vice President J.D. Vance speaking during New York City's July 4th, Sail 4th 250 parade of tall ships.
5: It is a very American thing to ring in 250 years of American history by parading our naval and Air Force might for the world to see.
3: Meanwhile, four fires erupted from the Brooklyn Bridge during Macy's July 4th. 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

95.3 HLF, favorites from the 80s, 90s, and more all week long. Sunday mornings, praise and worship time. I am Kelly. This is my favorite time of the week. Boy, it's been a week, hadn't it? Let's start this broadcast off with some prayer. Heavenly Father, thank you, Lord. Thank you so much for a freedom, just freedom. Not only the freedom that we enjoy in this country, but the freedom from sin through salvation in Jesus Christ. Father, I am so thankful for the opportunity to spread your message through music and preaching here on the airwaves. Father, I pray that the words and the music land on the right hearts and the right ears and open them up and help them to know Jesus, in whose holy name I pray. Amen.

0: 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Praise and worship time. It's Kelly. Stay close. Got to take a short break. Then I got Jordan Feliz. He's going to get a witness next.
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It's favorites from the 80s, 90s, and more all week long. 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It's Kelly. Let's go back a ways with Toby Mac. This one's called Burn For You. 95.3 HLF. I'm a

amazing news of the gospel is not that we can receive Jesus into our lives, but that he's already received us into his.

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1: 95.3 HLF. We're playing favorites from the 80s, 90s, and more for your work week. But on Sunday mornings, we do praise, we do worship. I am Kelly. You know, sometimes life just gets hard. It gets hard. Things happen. Cars break down. Tires go flat. Kids get in trouble. Money runs out. Sometimes the roof leaks. The dog has fleas. I don't know. Life is just hard. And you get so wrapped up in those things. Always, always remember, never forget who the King of the world is. It's Jesus. It is. It's Jesus. Here's Natalie Grant.

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I am Kelly. I've got the Hope of Glory broadcast coming up first. It's Hawk Nelson.

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4: Hello, beloved friends. This is Pastor Frederick Betts. I bring you greetings from the Three Angels Message Seventh-day Adventist Church located at 541 King Street, right here in the city of Danville, Virginia. Beloved, we're going to get right into our subject for today. Today, we want to talk to you about a world in turmoil. Let's pray. Our Father, we are grateful for this opportunity to share your word. We pray for the guidance of your Holy Spirit. Bless those who are listening in the mighty and precious name of Jesus. We pray. Amen. Beloved friends, the flight of Apollo 12 was normal. Normal, that is, for the first 36 seconds. Then it happened. Lightning struck the spacecraft and alarm lights on the instrument panel lit up like a Christmas tree. Dick Gordon, one of the Apollo astronauts, said afterward, "Had they given us something like that in a simulator, the module astronaut practice in, we would have said it's absolutely impossible. No way to solve this problem." Once lightning struck the Apollo 12, the spacecraft was on a collision course with disaster. There was no way to get its inertial guidance system back under control. No way to of roping in the runaway satellite in space. Dick Gordon had the job of relining the inertial guidance system. He climbed down into the equipment bay and tried to sight familiar constellations. Soon his eyes caught the constellation Regal, then Chorus, and amazing enough, he lined up the automatic inertial guidance system and the Apollo 12 was back in orbit. Beloved friends, when I read that story of the Apollo spacecraft struck by lightning, with every alarm light on the instrument panel flashing, I thought of another spacecraft, Spacecraft Earth. We're traveling through space at 66,000 miles an hour, and every alarm light on planet Earth's instrument panel is flashing. Every alarm light on this spaceship indicates problems on the horizon. Think of the Middle East. The Middle East has been a hotspot of disaster for centuries. The peace talk of the Middle East have not proved to be what we initially thought they might be. The peace in the Middle East, at best, is a fragile peace. Jews and Arabs still kill one another. Will the Middle East peace explode into World War III? Is this world destined for disaster? Will some nuclear holocaust destroy all life on planet Earth? What do the signs of the times really mean, beloved? Well, let's go back 2,000 years to an ancient prophecy given by Jesus on a hill overlooking Jerusalem. In Matthew chapter 24, we read that as Jesus was looked down, beloved friends, over the Kidron Valley and across the Brook Cherron down to Jerusalem, he pointed to the great temple at Jerusalem and said to his disciples, "Not one stone in this temple will be left upon another." Many of those huge buildings, beloved friend, blocks in that temple weighed a ton and a half or more. The disciples, believing their magnificent temple would stand forever, reasoned that when Jesus spoke of the terrible destruction of that temple, he must be speaking of the end of human history. They reasoned that generation witnessing such cataclysmic destruction of greater magnitude than ever before would be the generation that sees Jesus come. So the disciples unwittingly asked Jesus two questions in one. Tell us, number one, when shall these things be? Number two, and what shall be the sign of thy coming and the end of the world? Beloved friends, if we can believe anyone, we can believe Jesus. He gave us clear, definite signs that would precede the most momentous event of all ages, his second coming. Jesus outlined the future with precise accuracy and uncanny wisdom. What are those signs? Well, there are signs in the religious world, signs in the political world, signs in the natural world, signs in the economic world, signs in the social world. So let's examine each of these in turn. We may not be able to finish it on this broadcast, but we will finish it, beloved friends, as we move forward. Let's look at the signs in the religious world. Jesus began by saying in Matthew chapter 24 and verse 5, "Many, for many, not a few, shall come in my name, saying, I am Christ, and shall deceive many." He went on to say that in the end time trauma and crisis and uncertainty, thousands in their search for certainty would turn to cults. They would turn to false Christs and false prophets, claiming to be prophets, claiming to be divine, with a special track on divine knowledge. They'd say, "I have a message from God. Follow me." Well, Matthew chapter 24 and verse 24 warns, "There shall arise false Christs and false prophets shall show great signs and wonders." One thing is for certain, my beloved friends, those false Christs and false prophets won't come with a sign around their neck saying, "We are false Christs and false prophets." Instead, the Bible says they shall deceive many. At times, these false Christs and false prophets even work false miracles. Yes, beloved friend, they touch people. Now, apparently, those people are healed. But merely because a so-called faith healer seemingly cures someone, beloved, doesn't mean that healer is a man of God. The Bible says there will be false Christs and false prophets. False religions have increased rapidly, beloved friends. Our age is flooded with them. Books on the occult and astrology are selling in the multi-millions throughout America. Universities are offering students classes in ESP, psychic phenomena, and the occult. Many young people who have cast off Christianity are dabbling with the occult, spiritualism, and many other para-religions. This prophecy is being fulfilled, my beloved. Time magazine's cover article, "The Occult of Death," reported over 900 followed Jim Jones into the jungles of Guyana, and there, following that cult leader, drank cyanide poison and died. More died recently in the fiery inferno of, well, it's been a few years ago, Waco, Texas. Why are cults increasing at such an alarming rate? Why are psychic phenomena, astrology, and ESP capturing millions? Why are many turning to the predictions of psychics? A few years ago, I'm reminded, Ralph Blodgett, who wrote for one of the leading magazines in America, These Times, did some research on psychics. He conducted a survey in which he took the psychic predictions made in those sensational tabloid newspapers like the National Enquirer. Every January, they publish predictions of what's supposed to happen during the coming year. Ralph surveyed predictions made and determined how many of them were fulfilled. This is what he concluded. One out of 250 specific published predictions, he found less than 3% that he could list as reasonably fulfilled. 97% or 240 out of 250 missed the mark completely. How tragic, my beloved friends, that scores of people are accepting these false prophecies and false predictions and are being misled away from the one true God. Jesus warned there'd be false Christs and false prophets. This is one of the signs of our times, beloved friends. The explosion of the occult world, yes. Interest in ESP, fortune tellers, astrology, false religious leaders that say they have a message from God. And interesting in spiritualism, beloved friends, and communication with the dead. At parties and in some very wealthy homes throughout Northern Europe and America, psychics or spiritualists can be hired who will bring reincarnation, beloved friends, of supposed loved ones for a price. Indeed, my beloved friends, there are false Christs and false prophets. Signs in the political world. Jesus continued giving 20 more signs of the end. No single sign gives us the whole picture, beloved. In Matthew chapter 24, verses 6 and 7, he goes on, "Ye shall hear of wars and rumors of wars. Nation shall rise against nation, and kingdom against kingdom." Signs in the political world. Need I remind you, beloved, that in the 20th century, we've had World War I and World War II, the two great wars in the history of human race. The Korean War, the Vietnam War, a war for 8 years between Iran and Iraq, and the Gulf War. There's political instability, beloved friends, all around the world. Yes, indeed, Jesus was right when he said there'd be wars and rumors of wars. Nation rise against nation, kingdom against kingdom. Today, more money is spent on armament and defense than ever before in the history of the world. The astronomical figures are, beloved friends, mind-boggling. While nations talk about peace, yes, we have peace talks, yes, and there is some disarmament. The world is still an extremely unsafe place to live. In fact, beloved friends, the late Orson Welles put it this way, "With thermonuclear bombs, we can destroy all life on planet Earth." Yes, C.E.M. Lowe, Joe, that Cambridge University scholar said, "There never has been a weapon made that hasn't been used. With nuclear warfare, we can make a bonfire of our world." And he emphasized, "We could destroy all life." The late President John F. Kennedy said, "Together we must save our planet, or together we must perish in its flames." Beloved friends, the Bible predicts in Luke chapter 21, verse 25, "There shall be distress of nations with perplexity." We certainly see that around us today, beloved. There is a restless relationship among nations. With the demise of the Soviet Union, beloved friends, we see even greater instability around the world. Ethnic conflicts, regional conflicts could easily explode. There is distress of nation around the world. But notice this amazing prediction in Luke chapter 21 and verse 26. It says, "The powers of heaven will be shaken. There will be strange signs or sights in heaven." Many times I'm asked, beloved friends, does the Bible predict limited nuclear war before the coming of Jesus? Listen to the prophecy of the book of Revelation, the last book of the Bible, written for the last generation and men and women living on planet Earth. Listen to Revelation 11, verse 18. "The nations were angry, and thy wrath is come, and the time of the end that they should be judged, and that thou should give reward to thy servants, the prophets, and to the saints at Christ's second coming." Notice, "and should destroy them with which destroy the earth." That's what it says. Jesus, beloved friends, will come at a time when the human race has the capacity and the ability to destroy all life on the planet Earth. There never has been a weapon made that hasn't been used. Yes, beloved friends, but some say, well, wait a minute. Haven't you been reading the news? Because we are now destroying nuclear weapons. We are defusing the nuclear threat. But are we, beloved friends, aware of the fact that we've destroyed just minimal amounts of nuclear weapons? And are you also aware of the fact that the United States, or U.S. News and World Report, in its March 16, 1992 issue, reported that three nuclear weapons from Azerbaijan, the Muslim state of the Soviet Union, had disappeared? Russian nuclear specialists had shown up in Tehran, and those three missing nuclear weapons, beloved friends, had actually been sold by the cash-starved Soviets to Iran. Oh, what about April 19, 1993 issue of U.S. News and World Report covering a meeting of NATO leaders, when the chairman of NATO reported three more nuclear weapons had disappeared from Soviet arsenals? And they knew, beloved, those had also been sold to third world countries. Yes, beloved friends, our time is up for today. We will take this important subject on the next broadcast. This is your host, Pastor Frederick Betts, saying, may God bless you real good. Have a great day. Until next time.
3: You've been listening to the Hope of Glory broadcast. The Emmanuel Seventh-day Adventist Church is located 1806 Parker Avenue, South Boston, Virginia, with Elder Frederick Betts. And you're invited to tune in each first and third Sunday morning at about this same time.

0: News. I'm Paul Stevens. President Trump speaking to Americans on the 4th of July from the National Mall in D.C. as the nation observes America 250.
1: In this country, we can achieve the wildest and most impossible dreams, and no dream in history is bigger or more incredible than the one that started on July 4th, 1776.
0: The inclement weather forcing the delay or a delay, shortening or canceling many of the 4th of July events from coast to coast. Extreme heat forcing the cancellation of the National Independence Day parade in the nation's capital. The husband of former House Speaker Nancy Pelosi, Paul Pelosi, facing a misdemeanor hit-and-run charge. He allegedly, authorities say, hit a legally parked car on Friday in California's Napa Valley. 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
2: 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It's Sunday morning. I pray you have a blessed and cool day. I'm Thad Decker. Stay tuned for today's obituaries on the home of the 80s, 90s, and more. 95.3 HLF. Mrs. Jacqueline Palmer Powell of South Boston passed away peacefully on July 3rd at the age of 95. A funeral service for Mrs. Jacqueline Palmer Powell will be held at 11 a.m. on Tuesday, July 7th at Powell Funeral Home Chapel. Burial to follow at Oak Ridge Cemetery. The family will receive friends 1 hour prior to the service at Powell Funeral Home. Online condolences may be directed to www.powellfuneralinc.com or by visiting their Facebook page. Arrangements for Mrs. Jacqueline Palmer Powell have been entrusted to Powell Funeral Home, 1603 Wilborn Avenue, South Boston. That's the obituaries this Sunday morning. Please join us again tomorrow morning at about this same time for the obituaries on the number one station for the 80s, 90s, and more. 95.3 HLF.
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1: 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I am Kelly. Music coming up from Crowder, and we are messengers right now. 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
3: Good morning, and welcome once again to the Sunday Morning Victory Broadcast. This is Pastor Warren from Victory Baptist Church out in Sutherland, Virginia. We are just east of Danville, north of the fairgrounds there in Milton. Just keep going north on that road, cross over 58, and we're on the left-hand side. And I just would like to invite you out to one of our services. We have services every Sunday morning at 11 o'clock. Sunday school, of course, is at 10. Every Sunday night, we have church at 6 o'clock. Every Wednesday night, we have church at 7 o'clock, and we'd love to have you come visit with us at any time. We are an active church with a wonderful choir, a strong missions program, children's church on Sunday mornings. We have nursery for every service and weekly outreach into the community as well. We are an old-fashioned, independent Baptist church. We not only use the King James Version, but we believe it is the inerrant, perfect Word of God, and it is our final authority in all church matters. The music here is sung traditionally, and we work at being modern without being contemporary. And we love the Lord, and we love to praise Him and serve Him, not just on Sunday, but during the week as well. All services are streamed on Facebook, and you can look up more information at vbcsutherland.com. If you have any questions, please give us a call. Our church phone number is 434-822-7527. Let's pray before the program begins this morning. Dear Heavenly Father, Lord, we do thank you once again for a beautiful day. Thank you for a wonderful summer, Lord, a wonderful city and area that you're allowing us to live in. Lord, I pray that you continue to bless those who are listening. And Lord, I pray that you be with the service this morning all over the areas as people are going to church on Sunday to worship you, Lord. For those who were not able to, I pray that this small program this morning is a help and encouragement to everybody that's listening. In Jesus' name, amen. Please turn in your Bibles to the book of Ephesians this morning. Ephesians chapter number 5. We're going to look at just two verses. Ephesians chapter 5, verse number 15 and 16. And we're going to read them, talk about them for a little bit as we discuss the issue of priorities this morning. In the summer, it's easy to get off of priorities. We get out of our rhythm and we start doing things and going on vacations and seeing family, and all of that's good and wonderful. But sometimes we get out of practice and we stop going to church, and maybe our personal devotions get off track a little bit, and we just need to stay on track with our priorities and what's really important. So Ephesians chapter 5, verse number 15 says, "See then that ye walk circumspectly, not as fools, but as wise, redeeming the time, because the days are evil." You know, the one thing that makes us all equal, the one thing that cannot be bought or sold, the one thing that cannot be added to anybody's life or taken away, is the thing of time. As long as we are breathing, we have 168 hours in a week, we have 24 hours in a day, we have 7 days in a week, and we have 52 weeks in a year. And that doesn't change. Doesn't matter how much money you have or how little money you have. It doesn't matter where you work or if you're looking for a job or if you don't have a job and you're not able to work. It does not matter what your status in life is, whether you're a teenager or an older person that's retired. We all have the same amount of time, and we are supposed to use that time wisely. The Bible tells us here to walk circumspectly and to redeem the time, because the days are evil. We're just going to talk about these for a little bit. You know, the first thing we're going to point out is that this applies to all areas of life. This doesn't just say to redeem the time while you're at church, or redeem the time while you're on the clock, or redeem the time while you're with family. It says to redeem the time. And it says it right there, to walk circumspectly in all areas of our life. We're supposed to use our time wisely no matter what we do. And we know that. We just get out of sync sometimes with the holidays, and it's really hot outside. I mean, it's been over 100 for a couple of days now. Next week's no different. And, you know, you can't maybe cut the grass on certain days, and everything throws your schedule off a little bit. Family vacations and going to the zoo, and the kids are home from school and maybe watching the grandkids or doing something somehow, and your schedule just goes off. And we need to stay on track with what's going on. And if we do come off the track, we need to pull ourselves back up and get back on track to make sure we don't fall away spiritually like we're supposed to. So while it applies to all areas of life, I want you to notice that this says to walk circumspectly. This is not a suggestion. This is a command. This is something that the Lord himself said in his word that we need to take very seriously, and we need to take it as a command, because the Bible tells us that our time is important, our time is valuable, and it is something that we need to take care of. We are supposed to be productive. We are supposed to be effective, but we're also supposed to be balanced. There is a time to rest. Ecclesiastes chapter 3 tells us a lot of different things about there is a season and a time. There is a time for a family vacation. There is a time to stay at work. There is a time to sleep. There is a time to stay awake. There is a time for everything. There are seasons of life, and all of that changes. And while we're supposed to be productive, there is definitely times for us to step away to recharge our batteries. And all of that is a good thing. But we need to walk circumspectly. Overall, we need to look at this week and that's coming up. And what are we going to do with that week? Are we just going to binge watch another TV series? Or are we going to do a little extra Bible study? Or are we going to just scroll over and over again through a lot of the same things that keep popping up? Or are we going to go witness to our neighbor? Or we're going to maybe make some brownies for the neighbor that just moved in down the street and give it to him and welcome to the neighborhood and welcome and try to invite him to church. Maybe someone in the church is a shut-in and they can't get out and you want to try to go visit them. There's something you can do to be involved, to do something, to stay productive this week. And I challenge you to find out something what you could do. So circumspectly in this verse, it means to walk exactly or accurately. So how does someone walk exactly? So before we lived here, my family and I lived in Ohio for 20 years. We were up in the northern part of Ohio, east of Cleveland, up there by the lake. And there were times our garage was separated from the house. It was in the back. And there were times we had to get something from the fridge that was in the garage. Well, in the wintertime up north, of course, it snowed. And there were times I just didn't feel like putting my shoes on, but my wife wanted some meat or whatever that was in the fridge outside. So I had to walk barefoot from the house to the garage, and it had just snowed, and the snow was melting. But if you walk carefully, maybe you won't hit an ice patch or a snow patch, and I just didn't feel like putting my shoes on that day. So I had to walk very carefully to make sure I avoided all the spots, and usually you hit at least one, you know that, but I was able to miss most of them. That idea of walking exactly, it's kind of like walking a tightrope, if you will, being very careful where you put your steps to make sure you don't fall. The Christian life is just like that. We should be constantly watching things, places, people, anything that causes us to waste our time, and we need to avoid that to make sure that we use our time wisely. You know, so just for spiritual and physical things to look out for, I encourage you this summer, and I mean all year long, but especially in the summer, to use this time as a family time. You know, it used to be back in the day that the dad wanted to, if he was going to ignore his family, he would read the newspaper and just kind of block the whole family out because he was reading the paper for a while. Nothing wrong with reading the paper, but some folks definitely used that and kind of ignored the family too much, if you know what I mean. Well, now everybody instead of that is using their phones. Maybe there used to be work, but now it's gaming. Maybe it used to be sleepovers, and now the kids are on TVs and tablets and everything. And make sure that you spend time with your family. Have a game night. You know, have a basket to turn all the phones in and get rid of them for a little while. You know, turn the phones off. You know, and one of the great things about flying is airplane mode. You have to turn it off. No text messages, no emails, no phone calls, nothing while you're on the airplane. Turn your house into an airplane mode and make sure you guys have a game night every once in a while. Have a family time, and I encourage you to do that. Church time. Try to be involved this summer. There's some church somewhere that is doing something actively that you can be a part of, whether it's a missionary basket, whether it's a homeless ministry, whether it's doing something with the choir, a cookout, anything to do with shut-ins. There's ways that you can try to do something to be involved in the church, to be a part of the church. Anybody can just show up and listen on a Sunday morning. You know that. You know, and we're not looking for, the Lord isn't looking for someone to just sit there at church, even though it's good that you come. You know, God wants somebody to be a part and active. And even if you can't go out, I wonder if you had a phone and people phone numbers in your church, you could just call them and let them know you're praying for them. Anybody can do that. Try to use your time and budget it out. Figure out, you know, on Monday at 1 o'clock in the afternoon, I'm going to call three people from church just to let them know I prayed for them. And you're starting to use your time productively. Find a way to make sure that we walk accurately with how we live our life. So family time, church time, and also Bible time. I would encourage you to not just read your Bible because you have to, but read it because you want to. Not just those favorite books that you love to read, the stories that you're very familiar with, but read those books that maybe you're not so fond of. But the Bible says that all of the Bible is profitable, and we need to make sure that we read all of them. And make sure that we're reading them, not just looking at them, not just checking a thing off a list. Well, I read my Bible today, so the pastor can't say anything. It really shouldn't be like that. It should be something that we enjoy doing. And maybe we just make an extra time this week. Turn the phone off and read your Bible for a couple extra chapters. I think that would be great and wonderful, using our time the right way. Also, it says in that next verse, redeeming the time because the days are evil. Not just any time, but times of opportunity is what that is talking about. Redeeming, talking about, in this case, to buy for yourself or for one's use, to not to reclaim something, but to buy it and to make sure it's ready and set apart for use. You know, there's no such thing as a time machine. We can't go back, but we can plan ahead to use our time and set it apart for something special. And that's what this verse is talking about. The things that we have done and said cannot be undone or unsaid, but the time we have not wasted can be set aside for a purpose. It can be set apart for God's use. We just need to realize that we're accountable for everything that we do. The Bible says in Romans 14:12, so then every one of us shall give account. We are going to have to look God in the eye and explain why we didn't do what we're supposed to do. Now, we're part of God's children. You're not going to go to hell for it, but you're not going to receive certain crowns. And if you have crowns, if you don't use your time wisely, some of those crowns can be taken away. You know, so make sure we use our time wisely. We are accountable for it. Next, you always have time for what you do first. Think about that. We always have time for what we do first. Priorities, being balanced, staying focused. You know, you don't have to have every minute of your day organized. That's not what I'm trying to recommend here, but try to have three or four things that I want to try to get done today. I want to try to get two or three things done on Monday. You know, this is a bad day in doctor's appointment, so I'm going to take that day and just rest. But that one day, I want to call one person from church, or I want to send a text message, or I want to pray for this person, or reach out to a missionary. There's things that we can do to make sure that we're productive spiritually the way we're supposed to. And it says at the very end, the days are evil, as in they're full of danger. The devil knows exactly what to do to get us to slow down. It's amazing the reels that come across that it's almost designed to make you, it's all of us have that Achilles heel, whether it's a short, a video, a show, a newscast, a joke, a story, a person, somebody somewhere, the devil's going to try to use somebody. I'm not saying they're bad people, but just like the disciples got used, the devil uses people and things to get us to slow down. So our summer vacation is not 3 months of laziness, but make a list. Schedule your time and be productive. I encourage you to make sure your priorities stay focused this summer. I do appreciate you all listening. Have a great Lord's Day. God bless.
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I am Kelly. I promised you Crowder. Here he is with Red Letters.

0: 95.3 HLF. 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Right now, we got True Light Baptist Church.
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3: Good morning. This is Gregory Thomas, pastor here at the True Light Baptist Church, and I thank you for listening to the Light for Living radio program. And hard to believe, but we're in the month of July. And we have just celebrated yesterday, the 4th of July, but it's not just any celebration of our nation's founding, but the 250th. And for many, that seems like a lot of years, but for a nation, we're still relatively young. And in spite of how wicked things have become, and it is alarming, and no doubt in my mind, the Lord is soon to appear. But God is still being good, and I am still grateful as far as a citizen of a country to be a citizen of the United States of America. And I was allowed many years ago to serve our country. I'm grateful for that. And just very grateful that we have such a place with everything going around. We still have the greatest nation on the earth. And so I trust that you will think about that, thank God for it. And one of those freedoms is that we can still, as of today, go to the house of God and go to the church of our choosing, and always encourage you and plead with you to be a part of a Bible-believing, Bible-preaching church home. But you get to make that choice. And so I hope that you will. I hope that you'll make a good choice. I hope if you're already in a good Bible-believing, Bible-preaching church home, you'll thank God for it. You won't take it for granted. You'll go to the house of God today fired up and ready to go, and can't wait to hear what that preacher has to preach from God's precious word. For those of you that don't, and I know the number may be few in the listening audience that you're not yet in a good church home, I understand that. But for those of you that may fit that category, may I ask you personally to come and be our guest, be my personal guest here at the True Light Baptist Church. And I really believe that you'll be glad that you did. The church location's not going to be any problem whatsoever to find. We're at 8139 Hugh Matthews Highway, Alton, Virginia. Now, that's the only part that will throw you, but we're not but about 7.5 miles from the Sheets and the Hardys. So if you take 501 South, that's Hugh Matthews Highway, if that's the direction you're coming from, and go about 7.5 miles, you'll see it. And, of course, we always tell you that a landmark is the Cluster Springs Elementary School. Once you see that, 1 mile south, you'll see the church, and as you're passing the school, if you look to your left, you'll see the tip of the steeple, and it'll lead you right into the parking lot. Wherever else you may be coming, we tell you if you're coming in from North Carolina, we have some that do. Just look for us on right on 501, about 4 miles or so when you come into North Carolina. And wherever else you are, just punch that into your GPS, and it will get you there to the church. And I would love to see you. Sunday school is at 10 o'clock, and we are enjoying our time in Sunday school. We have teachers that will love your children, that will focus on pointing them to Jesus Christ. Those of us in adult class, we're having intense Bible study on biblical interpretation, trying to help our people have the proper tools to study the Word of God. And it's been very profitable for all of us. 11 o'clock, we'll be there for the preaching hour, and there'll be time of singing, fellowship, but that all leads up, of course, to opening that blessed book and hearing from the Lord Jesus Christ himself. And so We would love for you to be a part of that. And then 6 p.m., our evening service, 7 p.m., Wednesday night, Bible study prayer time, verse by verse, still yet, in the book of Joshua. And been a tremendous study. And we understand that going into Canaan land has nothing to do with salvation. It has everything to do, a picture of us claiming that possession of Christian victory, living the abundant Christian life down here. And so come out to that meeting, and I really believe that you'll be glad that you did. And without question, I know it for certainty, you'll receive a warm welcome. Also encourage you to go to our website, tlbcalton.com, if you've never been to it, and there'll be some good resources there for you. And we want to help you in any way that we possibly can. All right, I want to go back to the book of Daniel. And we are now going to be looking this morning in Daniel chapter number 3. We had been in chapter number 1, but the message title was Standing Tall in

you can always abound in the work of the Lord. And then you have that promise that you know that your labor is not in vain in the Lord. My friend, dear Christian, you can do so in spite of adversity. And we use Daniel, Shadrach, Meshach, and Abednego, of course. And we were reading about them in chapter number 1. And we talked about how they were given new names. And those new names were in honor of those Babylonian gods. They had been given proper names, names that glorified God by their birth parents. They're taken captive in this land and given these names that honor their false gods, but they can name them all they wanted to. Wasn't going to change who these men were. They were going to serve God. They were going to honor God no matter what they were called. And we told you how that you and I, who may be saved, but in particular trying to serve God, there's going to be times that there's going to be name calling. And there will be people that will look at you with scorn. But just keep serving God. They may throw names at you, but they sure can't change your character. That's up to you. And so stand tall in the face of adversity. And then we told you last week that they were challenged with comforts. But they could not force them or convince them to abandon their convictions. And we talked about how they were offered and provided the king's provision, the king's portion. But Daniel, and I believe these men as well, Shadrach, Meshach, and Abednego, I believe they all refused that. And if you continue to study chapter number 1, you see how Daniel politely, respectfully rejects that, but he asks for them to be examined after they've eaten vegetables, and we see the miracle, how God intervened on their behalf. And as you study the Word of God, you realize that there's reasons why Daniel refused that, as well as these men. And some of the things you can study about is that these men knew that this meat portion probably still had its blood. That was against the dietary laws. It was certainly offered to false idols. That certainly was not good. There was probably unclean animals that was used and made into the meals. That violated. And so no matter how much it may have been palatable, they were going to reject it because they wanted to continue to do what God had wanted and instructed them to do. Let me give you this thirdly, though, this morning. They were charged with a mandate, but they could not be controlled. I go now to chapter number 3. I'm looking at verse number 8. Wherefore, at the time, certain Chaldeans came near and accused the Jews. They spake and said to King Nebuchadnezzar, O king, live forever. Thou, O king, hast made a decree that every man that shall hear the sound of the cornet, flute, harp, sackbut, psaltery, and dulcimer, and all kind of music shall fall down and worship the golden image. And whoso falleth not down and worshipeth, that he should be cast into the midst of a burning fiery furnace. There are certain Jews whom thou hast set over the affairs of the province of Babylon, Shadrach, Meshach, and Abednego. These men, O king, have not regarded thee. They serve not thy gods, nor worship the golden image which thou hast set up. Then Nebuchadnezzar, in his rage and fury, commanded to bring Shadrach, Meshach, and Abednego. Then they brought these men before the king. Nebuchadnezzar spake and said to them, Is it true, O Shadrach, Meshach, and Abednego? Do you not serve my gods, nor worship the golden image which I have set up? Now if ye be ready, that at what time ye hear the sound of the cornet, flute, harp, sackbut, psaltery, and dulcimer, and all kind of music, ye fall down and worship the image which I have made, well. But if ye worship not,

0: shall be cast the same hour into the midst of a burning fiery furnace. Now notice this clause from the king Nebuchadnezzar. How foolish he was in making this statement. The last part of verse 15, and who is that God that shall deliver you out of my hands? Shadrach, Meshach, and Abednego answered and said to the king. Now stop right there. I don't see any pause. I don't see that they hesitated. I see nothing in the reading that would lead me to believe that they were hesitant in the least. Bible says, they said unto the king, O Nebuchadnezzar, we are not careful to answer thee in this matter. If it be so, our God whom we serve is able to deliver us from the burning fiery furnace, and he will deliver us out of thine hand, O king. Now that's boldness, isn't it? But at the same time, we understand, we see that they were respectful, but they were bold. Their love for God and their faith in God was absolutely incredible. Bible says that they said that he, meaning their God, the God of heaven, would deliver them out of thine hand, O king. In other words, our God is bigger than you are, O Nebuchadnezzar. But look what they said in verse number 18. But if not, be it known unto thee, O king, that we will not serve thy gods, nor worship the golden image which thou hast set up. Now time out. These men absolutely knew what was at stake. They knew that the masses had bowed down to the image that Nebuchadnezzar had made. They knew that they were being accused. They knew the potential consequences of being cast into a burning fiery furnace. That's a pretty big circumstance, wouldn't you agree? But yet they did not even hesitate. They said, we believe, king, that our God will deliver us from thy hand. And I paraphrase, but if not, if God so choose to not deliver us, we still love our God. We still are going to follow him. And we still, king, we still refuse to bow down to that image. The only one that we're going to bow down to is the God of heaven. What do you see there? I see that they were challenged. They were charged. They were given an ultimatum. But that ultimatum could not control them. Who was going to control them was the Lord God Almighty. We're going to conclude next week. We already know how this thing turns out. But I want to encourage you. Yes, there's going to be some times you're going to be put under real fiery pressure. Not like these men, but there's going to be fiery trials. There's going to be things that's going to be up against you to cause you or to try to convince you to bow down to what's going on, to break your convictions, to take a step back, to go with the flow, to not try to shake anything or anyone up. But I challenge you on this Sunday morning, refuse, stand firm, stand up for God, and believe that your God is bigger than your circumstance. We're going to conclude it. I think you already know how it's going to turn out, but tune in next week. We'll finish this up. I hope it's an encouragement, thought-provoking to you, and I hope to see you at True Light even this morning. God bless you.
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This is Pastor Kenny Dunn and it's good to be with you today by way of radio. Before we start our lesson today, I'd like to take just a moment to invite you out to our church. We're Revelation Baptist Church. We're located at 2050, that's 2050 James D. Haygood Highway, right here in South Boston, Virginia. If you're coming from Highway 58 up 360, you would pass the South Boston Motor Speedway. We're about a quarter mile past that speedway up the hill on the right. If you're coming from the Scottsburg area, you're coming down 360. You're going to come up on a Jones Building Supply on the right. After you pass that, you're going to go about half a mile, and you'll see our church on the left. But you will have to go a little bit further up to a turnaround to come back in the other direction to access our parking lot. Hopefully you can find us, and if you do, let me give you the times. We have Sunday school at 10 o'clock. Our Sunday morning service is at 11 o'clock. Our evening service on Sunday is at 6 o'clock. We also have a free meal twice a month at our fellowship hall, the first Thursday and the third Thursday of every month, Lord willing. We have a free meal there. Right around noontime. So if you're out and about in the community, you'd like to stop by, get something to eat, it would be no cost to you. First Thursday, third Thursday, every month, you can come by and be with us. If you can't make that, please give us a visit there during our services. You will certainly be welcome. Now let's listen to some encouraging music that'll lift our spirits before we get into the Word of God for our lesson today.

0: Amen. Praise the Lord. It's still the blood, ladies and gentlemen. And we thank God for that. Amen. Well, we could take some time to just praise the Lord for the blood of Jesus and what it's accomplished and what it's provided and done in our lives. And we'll talk about that just a moment in the verse that we're going to give to you today from Revelation chapter number 12, verse number 11. That's Revelation chapter number 12, verse number 11. The Bible says they overcame him by the blood of the Lamb and by the word of their testimony, and they loved not their lives unto the death. Let's pray. Father in heaven, Lord, we love you and thank you and praise you for who you are and all that you do. Thank you for your many blessings, Father. And Lord, we pray that today's program, that our words and thoughts from your word, Lord, will be a blessing to thy people. We pray, Lord, that if someone's listening to us that is not saved, pray, Father, that you meet the need in that heart, Lord. Show them, Lord, that they need to be saved and deal with them to the extent that they will put their faith and trust in the Lord Jesus Christ and be saved. I pray, Father, all things in the precious name of Jesus. Amen and amen. Three things in this verse I want to draw to your attention. I want to give you about people who overcome the devil. People who overcome the devil. And we see that he is the one to overcome here. If you read the passage of Scripture, Revelation chapter number 12, before you get to verse number 11, you'll find that the foe is the devil. You'll find him in verse number 7 and in verse number 9. Or verse 7 through verse number 9, you'll find him, that he is the foe. And thank God through Jesus Christ, ladies and gentlemen, he cannot beat us. Amen. He cannot defeat me. He cannot defeat you because of the Lord Jesus Christ. And but three things through the Lord Jesus that we have as characteristics of people who the devil cannot defeat, and we actually overcome him. And I believe we overcome him today. I believe we overcome him continually, and I believe definitely we'll overcome him ultimately. The first thing I want to draw to your attention today is these people are saved. Amen. The Bible says here they overcame him by the blood of the Lamb. By the blood of the Lamb. We just listened to a song. It's still the blood. May I say to you, in God's plan of salvation, he designed that Jesus would shed his blood, his perfect blood, and God would accept that. And you put your faith and trust in the Lord Jesus Christ and everything he is, everything he's done, and you'll be saved. And it'll be through that blood that God accepts. So the first thing that we know, ladies and gentlemen, in order to defeat the devil, in order to be ones that the devil cannot beat, the number one thing here is we are saved people. The blood has been applied. We'll do it through the blood of the Lord Jesus Christ. So number one, we're saved people. You're going to overcome Satan, you must be saved. Secondly, today we see here that these people, it says they overcame by the word of their testimony, by the word of their testimony. I believe that people that are going to overcome Satan are going to be people that are not ashamed of speaking up for Jesus. So number one, they're saved people. Secondly, they're speaking people. They speak up for Jesus. They're not ashamed of saying, Jesus is my Savior. Amen. And of course, we find in the Scriptures, you'll find the Lord Jesus speaking in the Gospels. I believe in the Gospel of John, is the Gospel of John chapter number 10 is one place where he says, if you confess me before men, I'll confess you before my Father. If you deny me before men, I'll deny you before my Father. And ladies and gentlemen, if you're a saved, born-again child of God today, you're willing to speak up for Jesus and confess him before men. And of course, that there's no way that Satan can defeat you. If he sees that you're ashamed of Jesus, or if he can get you to the point where you won't speak up for him, then he wins. But as long as we, as Christian people, children of God, as long as we maintain speaking up for Jesus, of course, not being ashamed of the Lord Jesus. And why would we be ashamed? Look at what he's done for us. But not being ashamed to say that he is our Savior. There's no way that Satan can defeat us, we will definitely continue overcoming him. So number one, we see that they're saved people. Number two, we see that they're speaking people. And then lastly, we see that they're selfless people, not selfish people, but selfless people. The Bible says they love not their lives unto the death. And, you know, Job said, though he slay me, yet will I trust in him. Now, if you read the book of Job, you'll understand that Job thought that the trouble that he was going through, that God was doing that to him, but it wasn't God, it was the devil. The reason I bring that to make a point out of that is when you've got somebody that makes up their mind that everything is on the line, nothing, not even their life. If you take their life, they're still going to do right. They're still going to love Jesus. They're still going to serve God. I'm going to tell you something. You've got somebody that you just can't beat. And my friend, when the devil knows that you're saved and that you're willing to speak up for Jesus, and you've also made up your mind that no matter what, even if it's your life, you're going to love God, you're going to serve the Lord Jesus Christ, you're going to do right. Now, the devil, it's not going to stop him from coming at you. But praise God, he can't beat you. And not only can he not beat you, but according to this verse, you overcome him. They overcame him by the blood of the Lamb. Three things. Number one, they were saved. And secondly, they were speaking up for Jesus. Thirdly, selfless people. How are you doing today? Are you saved? Have you put your faith and trust in the Lord Jesus Christ and everything he is and everything he's done and nothing that you've done? Everything in Jesus. Have you put your faith and trust in him? Secondly, are you speaking up for the Lord? When you have an opportunity, do you say, he's my Savior, he's my God, I love him, he died for me? Are you willing to say something for Jesus Christ? Thirdly, have you made up your mind that no matter what, I'm going to do right. I'm going to serve God. I'm going to love Jesus, and I'm going to do right. And let's close with a word of prayer. Heavenly Father, we love you, thank you, and praise you for who you are and all that you do. Meet the need of the hour in a way that only you can. And we ask all things in the precious name of Jesus. Amen.
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2: Good Sunday morning to you. This is Pastor Todd McClure. We're so glad you've joined us on this broadcast. Hope you've had a fantastic week. Hope you're celebrating our 250th birthday as a country. And I hope that you're rejoicing in all that God has done for us as a country. And I also hope that you're praying for our country. We certainly need God's touch. We need God's blessing. We certainly need God's forgiveness. And we need God's leadership. Let's begin with a word of prayer this morning, and then we'll get into the Word of God. Our Father, I thank you anew and afresh today for what you have for us. I thank you, Father, for the United States of America. Thank you, Father, for establishing this nation. We thank you for your hand that has obviously been upon us. And I thank you, Lord, for the opportunity to grow up in this country and to worship you and to serve you freely. I pray, Father, that you would help us, that we would seek your face. And I pray, Father, that you would help us, that we would serve and follow you. Well, thank you for these things. In Jesus' name, amen. I'm so thankful that I was born in America. And much of my childhood was spent overseas. But I got to spend a fair amount of years in this country now. And I'm so grateful to be an American. And I'm so thankful for what God is doing. We're going to be in the book of 1 Timothy this morning. And I want to speak to you about ministering and serving the Lord from a place of fullness. So many people today are empty. They are spiritually bankrupt. They are lacking, and they're trying to find themselves. And I'm glad that the Word of God will feed you and I. The Bible tells us in the book of Hebrews that the Word of God is alive, that the Word of God is powerful, that the Word of God is sufficient. And I'm so thankful that we have the Word of God. God has been so faithful to us in giving us His Word. He's preserved His Word. The Bible says in Hebrews chapter 4, verse number 12, "For the Word of God is quick and powerful and sharper than any two-edged sword, piercing even to the dividing asunder of soul and spirit, and of the joints and marrow, and is a discerner of the thoughts and intents of the heart." God's Word has a way of really discovering who we really are, what we really have issues with. And I'm glad that we can trust God's Word. Now in 1 Timothy chapter 4, if you found your place there, in verse number 5 and 6, the Bible says, "But watch thou in all things, enduring affliction, do the work of an evangelist, make full proof of thy ministry." I'm sorry, that is 2 Timothy chapter 4. I want to be in 1 Timothy chapter 4, verse 5. The Bible says, "For it is sanctified by the word of God and prayer. If thou put the brethren in remembrance of these things, thou shalt be a good minister of Jesus Christ, nourished up in the words of faith and of good doctrine, whereunto thou hast attained." We need to be full of the Word of God to be spiritually where we ought to be. And the marks of a good Christian is not how much you've done, how much influence you have. The marks of a good Christian is not somebody that is religious. The marks of a good Christian is one that is nourished up in the words of faith and good doctrine. I was thinking about the disciples who were getting distracted and pulled away. And in Acts chapter number 6 and verse number 4, the apostle said, "Hey, you need to find 7 men that are full of the Holy Ghost, that they can give themselves to taking care of the widows." But in verse number 4, it says, "But we will give ourselves continually to prayer and to the ministry of the word." The Word of God held a place of preeminence, a place of priority in their life. My dear friend, I want to know this morning, does God's Word hold a place of preeminence and priority in your life? You will never grow, you'll never be what God wants you to be apart from you and I reading God's Word and growing therefore. It is the spiritual nutrients, the meat. It is that satisfies what we really need. And I want to encourage you to read God's Word. You need to have a steady diet of the Word of God. It is so needed in the Christian's life. And the devil loves to get that Word out of your hand, out of your heart, and out of your mind. And I think about the parable of the sower. When the word of God went out and was sown into hearts, the one thing that the devil came and snatched away from those that did not receive Christ was the word of God. And so he doesn't want you to get the word of God. May I remind you that in Matthew chapter number 4, when Jesus defeated Satan and the temptation that he faced, he constantly used the word of God. And so the word of God is our strength, it's our source, it's our meat, it is the food that we need. And so if we're going to minister, to be a good minister, there's a great price in ministering. And the price is that we have to spend time with God in his word. Number two, a great minister of God is one that is exercised by obedience. We must be obedient to what God says to us, and we must be obedient to God's word. We must be obedient to the commands of Christ. The Bible says in 1 Timothy chapter 4, look down with me if you would there in verse number 7 and 8 and 9, but refuse profane and old wise fables, and exercise thyself rather unto godliness. We need to be exercised unto godliness. That means we have to do what the word of God says. For bodily exercise profiteth little, but godliness is profitable unto all things, having promise of the life that now is, and of that which is to come. This is a faithful saying and worthy of all acceptation. We need to read the word of God, apply the word of God, do the word of God, carry it out in our life, without which we'll not be able to minister to others. I think about so many that know what they should do, but they don't do it. And so let's not be amongst those that know what they should do, but won't do it. The Bible says in Hebrews 5, verse number 12, 13, and 14, for when the time that ye ought to be teachers, ye have need that one teach you again, which be the first principles of the oracles of God, and are become such as have need of milk and not of strong meat. For everyone that useth milk is unskilled in the word of righteousness, for he's a babe. Watch this. But strong meat belongeth to them that are of full age, even those, you ready, who by reason of use have their senses exercised to discern both good and evil. You need to be able to know the difference between what's right and wrong, what's good and evil, what is pleasing to God and what is not. One of the attributes and characteristics of a minister of Christ is somebody that has exercised themselves and obeyed God and knows the difference between what's right and what's wrong. The Bible tells us why some do not understand the difference, and they don't understand what God's word is saying. The Bible says in 1 Corinthians 2:14, but the natural man receiveth not the things of the Spirit of God, for they are foolishness unto him, neither can he know them, because they are spiritually discerned. But he that is spiritual judgeth all things. In other words, he's able to make some correct decisions. It says this, yet he himself is judged of no man. For who hath known the mind of the Lord, that he may instruct him? But we have the mind of Christ. So a good minister of Christ is one that is not only fed in the word of God, but is also obedient to the word of God. And then lastly, a healthy soul is one that is consistently resting in faith. In other words, as we obey the word of God, it gives us peace and it gives us rest, and that we can trust God. The Bible says in Hebrews chapter 4, verse number 9 and 10, there remaineth therefore a rest to the people of God. For he that is entered into his rest, he also, you ready for this, hath ceased from his own works, as God did from his. Now, one of the wonderful things as a child of God, as we exercise ourselves in faith, is that it gives us rest. That we can be calm, we can be assured that God has everything in control, that we are God's child, and that we are resting in him. In Matthew, I'm so reminded, one of my favorite passages in Matthew chapter 11, verse number 28, 29, 30, the Bible says, come unto me, all you that labor and are heavy laden, and I will give you rest. Take my yoke upon you and learn of me, for I am meek and lowly, and ye shall find rest for your souls. Can I tell you what? As we become obedient to Christ, we discover rest. The world today, and many unbelievers, I find them in a place of constant uproar. They're like the sea that is foaming and churning and stirred all up, and there's no rest. There's no rest for them. There's no rest in their minds. There's no rest in their spirit. There's no rest in their flesh. And it's because they are not obedient to God in faith. Faith is when we believe God and we obey God as a result of that. And when we exercise our faith, it brings us rest. And we can be assured and calm in God, in God's plans, in God's will. It doesn't mean that we always know what God is doing, but we can be calm and assured that God has us in His hand, that God has us in His plan, and that God has not forgotten us, God's not forsaken us, and that God's will is coming about, even at times when we don't see it, even at times when we don't understand it. Does not mean that we cannot rest. So let me ask you a question. Are you at rest with God? The Bible says in Matthew chapter 14, in verse number 15 through verse number 20, "And when it was evening, his disciples came to him, saying, 'This is a desert place, and the time is now past. Send the multitude away, that they may go into the villages and buy themselves victuals.' But Jesus said unto them, 'They need not depart, give ye them to eat.' And they say unto him, 'We have here but 5 loaves and 2 fishes. He said, "Bring them hither to me." And he commanded the multitude to sit down on the grass, and he took the 5 loaves and the 2 fishes and looked up to heaven. He blessed and brake and gave the loaves to his disciples and the disciples to the multitude, and they did all eat and were filled. And they took up of the fragments that remaineth 12 baskets full. I'm thinking here how many times great obstacles, overwhelming circumstances appear in our lives. And so oftentimes we churn. So oftentimes we get stirred up instead of resting in God, in God's power, in God's ability, in what God is going to do. By the way, in another passage in this same story, and Jesus asked Philip, "Hey, you know, what are you going to do? How are you going to take care of all these people?" But the Bible says, "But he himself knew what he would do." Can I tell you what? Oftentimes, I think the Lord presents to us the opportunity to have our faith stretched, but we don't need to be or get worried. We don't need to get stressed. We can rest in Christ. And so today, I want to encourage you to have your faith resting in Christ. We need to exercise our faith. We need to personally be obedient. But then, how many of you go, you know what? It's all up to God. If the church is going to get built, how many of you know it's Christ that gives the increase? Listen, we go in labor, but understand it's God that saves. It's God that gives the increase. It's God that builds. The Bible says the wakeman, the watchman of the city wake, but in vain. If God doesn't save the city, can I tell you what? It's not going to be saved. Preacher, does that mean that we don't have to work? No. The wonderful thing is that we get to be involved in God's plans. We get to be involved in God's work. But in that, may I remind you and myself as well to rest in faith. Father, thank you for your precious, powerful word. Help us, Father, that we would rest our faith in you. Help us, Father, that we would be fed. Help us, Father, that we'd be obedient. And then help us, Father, to rest and have complete confidence in your ability, in your power, in your plans, and help us to rest our faith in you. Thank you, Lord, for these instructions. Thank you for your spirit that lives inside of us. And I pray that each Christian would find rest for their soul. And may we be confident in you and calm, even in the storm. Well, thank you and praise you for these things. In Jesus' name I pray. Amen. God bless you. Until next week.
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4: 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This is Roger Howell for Good Radio News. Thank you for joining us today for our lesson entitled, From Ignorance to Obedience. Because of the length of our lesson, there will be no opening song. Today's lesson is entitled, From Ignorance to Obedience. Paul's message at Mars Hill. Our lesson text, Acts chapter 17, verses 16 through 34. Let me go ahead and read that. Now while Paul was waiting for them at Athens, his spirit was provoked within him when he saw that the city was given over to idols. Therefore he reasoned in the synagogue with the Jews and with the Gentile worshipers, and in the marketplace daily with those who happened to be there. Then, certain Epicurean and Stoic philosophers encountered him, and some said, "What does this babbler want to say?" Others said, "He seems to be a proclaimer of foreign gods, because he preached to them Jesus and the resurrection." And they took him and brought him into the Areopagus, saying, "May we know what this new doctrine is of which you speak? For you are bringing some strange things to our ears. Therefore, we want to know what these things mean." For all the Athenians and the foreigners who were there spent their time in nothing else but to tell or hear some new things. Then Paul stood in the midst of the Areopagus and said, "Men of Athens, I perceive that in all things you are very religious. For as I was passing through and considering the objects of your worship, I even found an altar with the inscription, 'To the unknown God.' Therefore, the one whom you worship without knowing, him I proclaim to you. God, who made the world and everything in it, since he is the Lord of heavens and earth, does not dwell in temples made with hands, nor is he worshipped with men's hands, as though he needed anything, since he gives life to all, breath, and all things. And he has made from one blood every nation." That phrase, "What does this babbler say?" That literally means seed picker. Originally, this was a common name for a small bird, like a crow or a sparrow, that hops around in the marketplace picking up stray seeds and scraps. It was an intellectual slur with a few layers of meaning. The first meant intellectual scavenger. They were accusing Paul of being a second-rate pseudo-intellectual. They viewed him as someone who hung around the market, picked up scraps of ideas from other people's philosophies, and then squawked them back without understanding them. Secondly, they also called him a scrapmonger. It described a person who lived off the scraps of others, especially a parasite or a beggar who gathered loose food in the gutters. The third thing it's also meant is a charlatan. In a city that prized original, deep philosophical systems, calling someone a charlatan was like calling them an intellectual magpie, an empty-headed chatterer, or a bird brain who lacked original thought. The idea? This was not a friendly conversation. They thought it was going to be another opportunity to humiliate. Athens? It was the intellectual capital of the ancient world. When Paul arrived in Athens, he entered the intellectual headquarters of the ancient world, a city that shaped Western thought for centuries. Athens was a city full of philosophers, home of Socrates, Plato, Aristotle. It was the birthplace of logic, rhetoric, and classical education. It was a city full of religion. Ancient writers said it was easier to find a god, lowercase g god, in Athens than a man. Athens was a city full of idols, statues, temples, shrines everywhere. Paul's spirit was provoked or deeply grieved by the spiritual blindness, verse 16. This stirred Paul's spirit. This means it agitated or emotionally distressed him. Paul felt what God feels toward idolatry. Athens prided itself on knowledge, yet it was drowning in ignorance of the true God. The Areopagus, or Mars Hill, it was the center of debate, the court of philosophy and morality, the place where new ideas were examined. This was the intellectual supreme court of the ancient world. Paul is brought here not to be arrested, but to have his teachings evaluated. Athenians love novelty, endless curiosity without commitment. Paul's strategy? Start with creation, not Moses. Paul does not begin with Abraham, or the law, or Israel's history. Why? Because the Athenians had no biblical foundation. So Paul begins where all true theology begins, with creation, with truth, and accountability. He builds a bridge from their worldview to God's revelation. What is the central theme? Central theme is God is not unknown. Man is accountable. And now, God commands repentance. Paul moves from instruction to correction to confrontation to command and final to urgency. Let's look at the 10 key points of Paul's sermon, from instruction to command to urgency. First of all, God is the creator of all things. This is instruction about God's identity. Verse 24, God who made the world and everything in it. Paul begins with creation. Because if God made all things, he is not one God among many. He is the only God. He is the source of everything. This immediately dismantles Greek mythology, where gods were born, where they were limited and flawed. Paul's opening statement is a theological earthquake. Greek religion begins with chaos and chance. Paul begins with purpose and design. Well, what's the application here? If God made all, he owns all. If he owns all, he has authority over all. Creation establishes God's rights and our responsibility. Secondly, God is the Lord of heaven and earth. This is instruction about God's authority. Verse 24 says, since he is the Lord of heaven and earth, this unknown God is not a local deity. He's not a tribal God. He's not a regional spirit. He is sovereign Lord over heaven, earth, nations, history, and humanity. The Athenians believed in territorial gods. Paul declares a universal Lord who rules all creation. Well, so what's the application here? God is not optional. He is not one belief among many. He is Lord, whether man acknowledges him or not. Thirdly, God does not dwell in man-made temples. This is a correction of false worship. Verse 24, does not dwell in temples with man-made hands. Athens was filled with temples, architectural wonders. But God cannot be contained, controlled, reduced, or confined. Greek gods lived in temples because they were limited. The true God fills both heaven and earth. So what's the application here? Religion cannot confine God. Buildings do not define him. Worship is not a location. It is a life. The fourth thing we see, God is not served by human hands. This is instruction about God's self-sufficiency. Verse 25, it says, nor is he worshiped with men's hands, as though he needed anything. Greek religion taught that gods needed food. They needed rituals, offerings, and maintenance. But the true God is self-sufficient. This is a direct assault on pagan theology. God does not need us. We need him. So what's the application here? We do not sustain God. God sustains us. Worship is not giving God what he lacks. Worship is responding to his greatness. The fifth thing we see, God is the source of life and breath. This is instruction about God's provision. Verse 25, since he gives to all life, breath, and all things. Think about that. Every breath is borrowed. Every heartbeat is a gift. Every moment is grace. Paul shifts from the cosmic to the personal. The God who made galaxies also gives breath to every person. So what's the application here? Life is not self-generated. It is God-given. And gratitude is the only reasonable response. The sixth thing we see, God made all nations from one blood. This is instruction about humanity. Verse 26, it says, and he made from one blood every nation of men. This destroys pride. This destroys racism. This destroys division. This destroys superiority. Greeks believed that they were superior, born from the soil of Athens. But Paul declares all humanity shares one creator, one origin, one blood, and one accountability. So what's the application here? No race is superior. All humanity stands equal before God. And the gospel is for all. Seventh thing we see, God determines our times and boundaries. This is instruction about God's providence. Verse 26 says, "And he has determined their pre-appointed times and the boundaries of their dwellings." History is not random. Nations rise and fall by God's decree. Your life is not accidental. Paul dismantles fate and chance and astrology, all common in Greek thought. History is not a cycle. It is God's purpose. So what's the application? Where you are, when you live, what you experience, all fall under God's sovereign plan. The eighth thing we see, God desires that we should seek and find him. This is an invitation to relationship. We see this in verse 27 where it says, "So that they should seek the Lord." God is not hiding. He is revealing. He is near. Paul quotes their own poets in verse 28 to show that even their culture hints at God's nearness. He uses their literature as a bridge to truth. Verse 28, "For in him we live and move and have our being. And also some of your own poets have said, for we are also his offspring." The application here? God is near. The question is, are you seeking him? Ignorance is not an excuse. God has made himself known. Number 9, we see, God is not an idol or a human invention. This is a confrontation of false worship. Verse 29, "We ought not to think that the divine nature is like gold or silver or stone." Paul now confronts idolatry, imagination, false religion, and human invention. This is the turning point. Paul here moves from exclamation to confrontation. God is not the product of human creativity. Humans are the product of God's creativity. Application here? Anything you replace God with is an idol. Idols are not only statues.

Notice the shift from teaching to command, from information to obligation, from invitation to accountability. Repentance is not a suggestion. It is a divine command. And the reason is clear. Because judgment is coming. Let's look at verse 31. He has appointed a day in which he will judge the world in righteousness. Judgment is certain. The judge is appointed. The standard is righteousness. The proof is the resurrection. Verse 31, he has given assurance of this to all by raising him from the dead. The resurrection is God's courtroom evidence. Jesus is Lord. Jesus is judge. Jesus is the only Savior. Well, what was that response at Mars Hill? There were three reactions. The same then, the same now, the same in every generation. When truth is preached, when Christ is declared, when eternity is brought near, people must respond. But some mocked. They laughed. Not because it was funny, but because it threatened them. The resurrection, a risen man, a coming judgment. This was too much. So they mocked. Well, what mockery really is, not just humor, but resistance. Not just laughter, but rejection. A shield to avoid conviction. Acts 17:32, and when they heard of the resurrection of the dead, some mocked. 1 Corinthians 1:18, for the message of the cross is foolishness to those who are perishing. Well, what about modern-day Mars Hill? Mockery today sounds like, well, that's outdated. That's unscientific. That's your truth. That's not mine. That's what we hear, right? Different words, but the same heart. But we see that some delayed. They didn't mock. They didn't reject outright. They were interested. They were curious. They were polite. They said, we will hear you again. But that's the danger of delay. No decision is a decision. Not now often becomes never. Why do people delay? Fear of change? Love of sin? Comfort in the present? Acts 17:32, others say, we will hear you again on this matter. 2 Corinthians chapter 6, verse 2 says, behold, now is the accepted time. Behold, now is the day of salvation. Delay today sounds like I'm not ready. Maybe later. I need to think about it. Always almost, but never surrendered. Some did believe. Some believed. Not the majority, but enough. Truth found a home in some hearts. They didn't just listen. They joined Paul. They believed. What belief meant? Not intellectual agreement, but life transformation. Not curiosity, but commitment. Acts 17:34. However, some men joined him and believed. Romans chapter 10, verse 9. If you confess with your mouth the Lord Jesus and believe in your heart, you will be saved. Of course, that's part of the journey. There's some names to remember. Dionysus and Damaris. Heaven records what the world overlooks. But here we see the unchanging pattern. Mars Hill is not just history. It is humanity. Every time the gospel is preached,
the same

three responses appear. The gospel always divides, but it always saves. So what's the application here? We see the progression of Paul's passage. God is creator. God is Lord. God gives life. God rules history. God reveals himself. God rejects idols. God commands repentance. God will judge the world. This is not philosophy. This is divine revelation. Then the final challenge. Somewhere today, people are mocking or delaying, or maybe some believing. The message demands a response. In summary, God is not unknown. He is revealed. Man is not free. He is accountable. Time is not endless. Judgment is appointed. The message is not optional. It is a command. That command, repent, not later, not someday, but now. Mars Hill was a place of discussion, but Paul turned it into a place of decision. And today, this is no longer just instruction. It is a command from God. Repent and turn to Him. Would you bow with me in prayer? Heavenly Father, we come before you with humble hearts, acknowledging that you are not unknown, but clearly revealed through creation, through your word, and through your Son. Lord, you are the creator of all things, the giver of life, breath, and everything we have, the one who rules over all nations and all time. Forgive us for the times we have ignored you, for the idols we have allowed into our hearts, for treating lightly what you have clearly commanded. Open our eyes to see that you are near, to understand that you are calling, to recognize that now is the time to seek you. Give us hearts that respond, not with delay, not with doubt, but with true repentance. Lord, help us to remember that a day of judgment is appointed, that Jesus Christ is the righteous judge, and the resurrection is our assistance. May we leave this lesson not just informed, but transformed. Strengthen us to turn from sin, to walk in truth, to boldly claim the one who was once unknown, but is now revealed. And may our lives declare that we know you, that we love you, and that we live in obedience to you. We ask all these things in the name of Jesus Christ, risen, reigning, and returning. Amen.

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2: 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I'm Paul Stevens. President Trump speaking during an America 250 celebration at the National Mall in D.C. yesterday.
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4: Coming up, it's the Steels.

I love America, but I do not love what she has become. Scripture says, blessed is a nation whose God is the Lord. And America has forgotten the godly foundation upon which she was built. Something is wrong. Our children are asked to attend public schools that in many cases resemble war zones, without even the most basic right of any soldier, the right to pray to the God of heaven. Many times the wild-eyed, drug-addicted, gun-carrying teenager is allowed to stay in school while our Supreme Court decided to expel God from the classroom over 30 years ago. Something is wrong. Television daily bombards the senses of our nation with the idea that wrong is right, that the abnormal is normal, that the abhorrent is acceptable, and that what God calls an abomination is nothing more than an alternate lifestyle. And it's had an effect. 30 years ago, the number one television program in America was the Andy Griffith Show. Look what we have today. Something is wrong. When our government can pass out contraceptives to children in school without parental consent, and yet the Gideons can no longer pass out the Bible on campus, something is wrong. When our leaders can say to your children and mine that premarital sex is all right as long as it's safe, yes, something is wrong. And I, for one, am ready for a change. I will say to my government, I'm not raising dogs at my house. I'm raising children created in the image and the likeness of Almighty God. And I'm going to teach them the Bible. If the Bible says it's right, it's right. And if the Bible says it's wrong, it's wrong. The only hope that America has is that godly men and women of character will stand together as one mighty army and declare to the immoral, the impure, the obscene, and the foul, your days of unlimited access to the minds of America are over. The army of God that has been silent too long is taking America back.

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Favorites from the 80s, 90s, more all week long. Sunday mornings, we got praise, we got worship. I am Kelly. It's time for me to go, but don't you worry. We've still got some more praise and worship music before it's all over. Then it's back to the totally 80s weekend. As we go through this work week, remember, you don't have to have a special song, special time, a special place, a special radio station to praise and to worship. You just got to do it. Doesn't have to be any kind of glorious or perfect. It's just got to be praise and it's got to be worship. That's what God wants from us, really. I'll leave you with Different. Here's Micah Tyler, 95.3 HLF.

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3: Fox News, I'm Angelo Bavaro. Crowds in Iran calling for revenge as they gather for the funeral of the late Supreme Leader killed by the U.S. and Israeli airstrikes.
4: In his remarks to the nation last night, President Trump spoke about the U.S. military and those U.S. forces who participated in Operation Epic Fury.
5: The president's remarks come as indirect talks between the United States and Iran move forward on a technical level. The ceasefire between the two countries remains in place.
3: Fox's Trey Yingst. Relief is coming to the eastern U.S. after days of sweltering heat.
6: It will be cooler today as you're looking at temperatures still summer-like, mid-80s, 85 degrees in New York City. And actually, in some of these locations, you're going to be trading in some of those really high temperatures for some pretty big rainfall totals.
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2: News. I'm Paul Stevens. Last night at the National Mall in Washington, D.C., President Trump speaking during America 250.
3: For a quarter of a millennium, liberty, justice, equality, self-government, and unmatched prosperity have flourished here as they have never flourished anywhere before. There is nothing like what we are doing.
2: That event had to be delayed because of big storms. Vice President J.D. Vance yesterday in New York City for the big celebration.
4: It is a very American thing to ring in 250 years of American history by parading our naval and Air Force might for the world to see. But I can't help but consider that 250 years ago, the waters of New York Harbor looked very, very different.
2: The VP at Sail Forth 250, America's listening to Fox News.

0: Yacht Rock Radio is setting sail with me, Captain Adam. 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Welcome aboard, Patriots. It's Yacht Rock Radio. I'm Captain Adam, and I've got a red, white, and blue striped captain's hat on to enjoy the 4th of July weekend with all my best friends right here on the Yacht That Rocks. We've got a lot of fun planned for you today. Patriotic fun in honor of the holiday. The Five Fave today is a special edition Five Fave. We're going to feature the top five songs from the Billboard Hot 100 from the 4th of July weekend of 1976. Plus, we're going to get very patriotic with Kenny Loggins, some fun audio there. And I'll give you an update on my appearance schedule as I travel the United States spreading the Yacht Rock lifestyle. But first, we get real American with Joey Scarberry and the greatest American hero. 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

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I'm Captain Adam. I'll be your host and MC once again for this amazing show. The next date is September 19th, bands to be determined. So if you were going to go to this anyway, get your tickets early before it sells out. The last one sold out. 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And let's keep the Independence Day weekend cheer flowing with Sweet Freedom. It's Michael McDonald celebrating all of our sweet freedom on Yacht Rock.

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1: Saturday in the park, I think it was the 4th of July.
0: And you may be happy to know 4th of July will not fall on a Saturday again for 11 more years. It won't be until July 4th, 2037. That Saturday in the Park from Chicago will have

0: 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I'm Captain Adam. So glad you're here with me. And I want to welcome our newest friends and listeners from Mississippi, a brand new radio station carrying Yacht Rock Radio on 107.1 The River in Natchez, Mississippi. Also reaching Vidalia and Faraday. We're so glad you're on board. 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

classic yacht that softly rocks, Yacht Rock Radio. I'm Captain Adam. I'm going to be in Peoria at the end of the month, Friday night, July 31st, to host an MC, a great show with the Monsters of Yacht, premier Nashville-based Yacht Rock tribute band. I've worked with them before. These guys are awesome. I've got a ticket link on our website, yachtrockradio.com, right on the riverfront in Peoria, July 31st. I love traveling the country and hosting Yacht Rock events. I did one a couple of weeks ago in Nashville with Ambrosia. They performed this song to perfection, How Much I Feel, on Yacht Rock Radio.

0: Lionel Richie, he is, well, he's been resting all night long. He fell ill on stage the first night of his tour with Earth, Wind & Fire. Rushed to the hospital. Everything's fine, though. His family has reported he's recovering nicely. He'll be back on stage soon. And he was in good spirits from the start. He joked that while he was on stage and he got sick, got a little dizzy, really, he took a seat during the song Dancing on the Ceiling. And he said that's the first time he's ever performed Dancing on the Ceiling while sitting on the floor. All right, I'm Captain Adam. Time now for the Yacht Rock Song of the Day. And with the holiday weekend, 4th of July, we go to 1975 with an artist who is on the fringe of Yacht Rock. We play a few of his songs once in a while. They fit in nicely here between the Yacht Rock tracks. And this one's perfect for the holiday weekend. Happy 4th of July with Philadelphia Freedom from Elton John. It's not exactly Yacht Rock, but it's on Yacht Rock Radio.
1: I used

0: That was Elton John's sixth number one hit during the early to mid-1970s. And it was our Yacht Rock song of the day, Philadelphia Freedom, on a very freedom-esque, freedom-packed, freedom-inspired weekend. Happy 4th of July, 250 years. We're so glad you're celebrating the weekend with us on the Yacht That Rocks. And we look forward to some audio from Kenny Loggins we'll feature coming up soon that's very, very patriotic. Stay with us and get a double dose of patriotism from Kenny Loggins on the way on Yacht Rock Radio.
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2: 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The death toll climbing in Venezuela following back-to-back earthquakes.
3: A government official confirms 2,954 people are dead, more than 16,500 injured, and at least 16,000 people left homeless.
2: Fox's Carmen Roberts. Trump accounts for eligible children officially launching.
4: It is going to be invested in very, I would say, safe investments, index funds, things like that. These kids get $1,000. This is their vehicle for retirement.
2: Fox Business. This is Cheryl Cassoni. Fuller and Bellegun's one-game ban was suspended by FIFA, allowing him to play in the United States round of 16 game against Belgium tomorrow.
5: France worked hard for its win over Paraguay yesterday, the powerhouse team scoring off a penalty kick from captain Kylian Mbappe.
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Hope you're staying cool this holiday weekend. I know there's been some heat waves happening across the planet. So if you're not on a boat in a body of water near a pool, a lake this weekend, hope you got some AC and you're not too hot. As we sail on Yacht Rock Radio with a birthday boy now, Glenn Shorrock celebrated his 82nd birthday. Glenn was born in 1944, founding member for Little River Band. And we've been enjoying his vocals on many Little River Band songs, including Lady. Happy birthday, Glenn Shorrock of the Little River Band.

0: Starbuck, and I do consider that a patriotic song this holiday weekend because of the references in there. You've got the Chesapeake Bay. You've got from Baltimore to Ole Miss. So I think he's, in other words, saying from sea to shining sea. Happy birthday, America. And we get real patriotic now with Kenny Loggins. We're going to feature his song Danger Zone from the film Top Gun, one of the most patriotic movies ever made. But first, we'll have Kenny sing the national anthem. This was recorded at a NASCAR race in 2010. Kenny Loggins and the national anthem. Happy 4th of July weekend, everyone.
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Oh, say does that star spangle

0: England Dan, John Ford Coley on Yacht Rock Radio, and I'm going to be partying again with John Ford Coley this July at Yacht Rock Detroit, the two-day festival with nine bands, including John Ford Coley performing right on the river downtown at the Rooster Tail in Detroit. This is a must-attend event. If you're anywhere in the Midwest, make a weekend out of it, road trip to Detroit on July 17th and 18th for this two-day festival. 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I'm Captain Adam. I'll be your host and MC for this amazing event. So when you go, look for me in my captain's hat, my anchor suit, and we'll say hello to all your friends. All right, stay with us. We have a Five Fave coming up. This is a special holiday edition of the Five Fave. We're going to feature the top five songs on the Billboard Hot 100 from July 4th, 1976. It's on the way on Yacht Rock Radio. 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

All right, ladies and gentlemen, my name is Captain Adam. You're on board with Yacht Rock Radio and the Five Fave. We do it every week. We allow a listener to take over the boat and play their five favorite songs of all time. And this week, it's a special edition in honor of the holiday, 4th of July. Happy Independence Day, everyone. 250 years of freedom in America. And we honor with a special five fave. Today, we're going to feature the five songs that were in the top five on the Billboard Hot 100 on the 4th of July of 1976, our bicentennial 50 years ago. And we begin with the captain. How appropriate. The captain and Tennille

and Oates, Sarah Smile in the fourth position, not only on today's Five Fave, but it was the fourth song on the Billboard Hot 100 over 4th of July of 1976. And that's what we're featuring today. The top five songs, July 4th, 1976, in the third position. A song that doesn't get a lot of airplay anymore, even though it was a huge hit 50 years ago. From Dorothy Moore, let's take a listen to a few seconds of Misty Blue. Not going to play the whole song, so take a listen here to Misty Blue from Dorothy Moore. See if you remember this one.

I do recall that song on the radio back in the 70s. But if you're under, I don't know, 45 years old and you're listening to this show, you're thanking me right now for cutting that song a little short to get back to the number two song in America on July 4th, 1976 from the Starland Vocal Band. 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

Starlet Vocal Band in the second position today with Afternoon Delight. They were originally called Fat City. And I love that little piece of music history. Fat City changed their name to Starlin Vocal Band and gave us the one-hit wonder, Afternoon Delight. Not sure if that would have been a hit from Fat City. And with Afternoon Delight in the second position, that means we have reached the tip of the cruise ship and the number one song today, not only on this five fave, these are the top five songs from July 4th, 1976, 50 years ago, the number one song in America was Paul McCartney and Wings' Silly Love Songs on Yacht Rock Radio number one.

0: Wings, Silly Love Songs. I love that song. It makes me feel like a kid. I was 6 years old in 1976 during the bicentennial. And those were your top five songs from that weekend, July 4th, 1976, as we celebrate 250 years of freedom in America now. Happy 4th of July weekend, everyone. 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
2: News. I'm Carmen Roberts. President Trump marked America's 250th birthday last night in Washington with a patriotic address.
3: This country is the home of freedom. This is the land of liberty. And this is a flag that's the banner of the most extraordinary, most exceptional, most incredible nation ever to exist on the face of the earth.
2: Speaking during a thunderstorm delayed celebration, the president also turned political, pushing for Save America Act and condemning communism. In the Middle East, talks with Iran are on pause for the funeral of the late Ayatollah. Regardless, Israeli Prime Minister Benjamin Netanyahu tells Fox News,
4: deal or no deal, as long as I'm prime minister, Iran will not have nuclear weapons.
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5: 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It's Yacht Rock Radio. I'm Captain Adam, and I've got a red, white, and blue striped captain's hat on to enjoy the 4th of July weekend with all my best friends right here on the Yacht That Rocks. We've got a lot of fun planned for you today. Patriotic fun in honor of the holiday. The Five Fave today is a special edition Five Fave. We're going to feature the top five songs from the Billboard Hot 100. From the 4th of July weekend of 1976. Plus, we're going to get very patriotic with Kenny Loggins, some fun audio there. And I'll give you an update on my appearance schedule as I travel the United States spreading the Yacht Rock lifestyle. 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

Yacht Rock Radio, we are proud to sail back to San Diego for the next installment of the San Diego Yacht Rock Festival. I'm Captain Adam. I'll be your host and MC once again for this amazing show. The next date is September 19th, bands to be determined. So if you were going to go to this anyway, get your tickets early before it sells out. The last one sold out. This one most likely will too. 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And let's keep the Independence Day weekend cheer flowing with Sweet Freedom. It's Michael McDonald celebrating all of our sweet freedom on Yacht Rock.

Yacht Rock Radio, 4th of July weekend, and with 4th of July falling on a Saturday, it makes this line from this song even more special. And you may be happy to know, 4th of July will not fall on a Saturday again for 11 more years. It won't be until July 4th, 2037, that Saturday in the Park from Chicago will have

0: Yacht Rock Radio, bringing you the nostalgia of 4th of July weekends of yore from the late 70s and early 80s. I'm Captain Adam, so glad you're here with me, and I want to welcome our newest friends and listeners from Mississippi, a brand new radio station carrying Yacht Rock Radio on 107.1 The River in Natchez, Mississippi, also reaching Vidalia and Faraday. We're so glad you're on board. 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

classic yacht that softly rocks, Yacht Rock Radio. I'm Captain Adam. I'm going to be in Peoria at the end of the month, Friday night, July 31st, to host and MC a great show with the Monsters of Yacht, premier Nashville-based Yacht Rock tribute band. I've worked with them before. These guys are awesome. I've got a ticket link on our website, yachtrockradio.com, right on the riverfront in Peoria, July 31st. I love traveling the country and hosting Yacht Rock events. I did one a couple of weeks ago in Nashville with Ambrosia. They performed this song to perfection, How Much I Feel, on Yacht Rock Radio.

0: Lionel Richie, he is, he's been resting all night long. He fell ill on stage the first night of his tour with Earth, Wind & Fire. Rushed to the hospital. Everything's fine, though. His family has reported he's recovering nicely. He'll be back on stage soon. And he was in good spirits from the start. He joked that while he was on stage and he got sick, got a little dizzy, really, he took a seat during the song Dancing on the Ceiling. And he said that's the first time he's ever performed dancing on the ceiling while sitting on the floor. All right, I'm Captain Adam. Time now for the Yacht Rock Song of the Day. And with the holiday weekend, 4th of July, we go to 1975 with an artist who is on the fringe of Yacht Rock. We play a few of his songs once in a while. They fit in nicely here between the Yacht Rock tracks. And this one's perfect for the holiday weekend. Happy 4th of July with Philadelphia Freedom from Elton John. It's not exactly Yacht Rock, but it's on Yacht Rock Radio.
1: I used

0: That was Elton John's sixth number one hit during the early to mid-1970s. And it was our Yacht Rock song of the day, Philadelphia Freedom, on a very freedom-esque, freedom-packed, freedom-inspired weekend. Happy 4th of July, 250 years. We're so glad you're celebrating the weekend with us on the Yacht That Rocks. And we look forward to some audio from Kenny Loggins we'll feature coming up soon that's very, very patriotic. Stay with us and get a double dose of patriotism from Kenny Loggins on the way on Yacht Rock Radio.
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2: Fox News, I'm Deborah Valentine. The six-day funeral for Iran's late supreme leader killed by U.S. and Israeli airstrikes started Saturday. Fox's Trey Yanks reports from Tel Aviv, Israel.
3: The funeral for Iran's late supreme leader, the Ayatollah Khamenei, has been a large display of Iranian propaganda as delegations from around the world traveled to Tehran. The funeral will continue until July 9th with millions of Iranians participating.
2: There have been calls for President Trump's death during the funeral as revenge for the killing of the supreme leader. Paul Pelosi, the husband of former House Speaker Nancy Pelosi, allegedly involved in a hit-and-run, Fox's Alicia Acuna.
4: The sheriff said, quote, during the investigation, Pelosi admitted to hitting something, but said he didn't know what he had hit, so he kept driving.
2: No charges have yet been filed. 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

shelter. Hope you're staying cool this holiday weekend. I know there's been some heat waves happening across the planet. So if you're not on a boat in a body of water near a pool, a lake this weekend, hope you got some AC and you're not too hot. As we sail on Yacht Rock Radio with a birthday boy now, Glenn Shorrock celebrated his 82nd birthday. Glenn was born in 1944, founding member for Little River Band. And we've been enjoying his vocals on many Little River Band songs, including Lady. Happy birthday, Glenn Shorrock of the Little River Band.

0: Starbuck, and I do consider that a patriotic song this holiday weekend because of the references in there. You've got the Chesapeake Bay. You've got from Baltimore to Ole Miss. So I think he's, in other words, saying from sea to shining sea. Happy birthday, America. And we get real patriotic now with Kenny Loggins. We're going to feature his song Danger Zone from the film Top Gun, one of the most patriotic movies ever made. But first, we'll have Kenny sing the national anthem. This was recorded at a NASCAR race in 2010. Kenny Loggins and the national anthem. Happy 4th of July weekend, everyone.
1: Oh, say, can you see by the dawn's early light what so proudly we hailed at the twilight's last gleaming, whose broad stripes

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Bombs bursting.

0: England Dan, John Ford Coley on Yacht Rock Radio, and I'm going to be partying again with John Ford Coley this July at Yacht Rock Detroit, the two-day festival with nine bands, including John Ford Coley performing right on the river downtown at the Rooster Tail in Detroit. This is a must-attend event. If you're anywhere in the Midwest, make a weekend out of it, road trip to Detroit on July 17th and 18th for this two-day festival. 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I'm Captain Adam. I'll be your host and MC for this amazing event. So when you go, look for me in my captain's hat, my anchor suit, and we'll say hello to all your friends. All right, stay with us. We have a Five Fave coming up. This is a special holiday edition of the Five Fave. We're going to feature the top five songs on the Billboard Hot 100 from July 4th, 1976. It's on the way on Yacht Rock Radio.
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right, ladies and gentlemen, my name is Captain Adam. You're on board with Yacht Rock Radio and the Five Fave. We do it every week. We allow a listener to take over the boat and play their five favorite songs of all time. And this week, it's a special edition in honor of the holiday, 4th of July. Happy Independence Day, everyone. 250 years of freedom in America. And we honor with a special five fave. Today, we're going to feature the five songs that were in the top five on the Billboard Hot 100 on the 4th of July of 1976, our bicentennial 50 years ago. And we begin with the captain. How appropriate. The captain, Antoniel,

and Oates, Sarah Smile in the fourth position, not only on today's 5 Fave, but it was the fourth song on the Billboard Hot 100 over 4th of July of 1976. And that's what we're featuring today. The top 5 songs, July 4th, 1976, in the third position. A song that doesn't get a lot of airplay anymore, even though it was a huge hit 50 years ago. From Dorothy Moore, let's take a listen to a few seconds of Misty Blue. Not going to play the whole song, so take a listen here to Misty Blue from Dorothy Moore. See if you remember this one.

I do recall that song on the radio back in the 70s. But if you're under, I don't know, 45 years old and you're listening to this show, you're thanking me right now for cutting that song a little short to get back to the number two song in America on July 4th, 1976 from the Starland Vocal Band. This is Afternoon Delight on Yacht Rock Radio number two.

Starlet Vocal Band in the second position today with Afternoon Delight. They were originally called Fat City. And I love that little piece of music history. Fat City changed their name to Starlin Vocal Band and gave us the one-hit wonder, Afternoon Delight. Not sure if that would have been a hit from Fat City. And with Afternoon Delight in the second position, that means we have reached the tip of the cruise ship and the number one song today, not only on this 5 Fave, these are the top five songs from July 4th, 1976, 50 years ago. The number one song in America was Paul McCartney and Wings' Silly Love Songs on Yacht Rock Radio.

0: Wings, Silly Love Songs. I love that song. It makes me feel like a kid. I was 6 years old in 1976 during the bicentennial. And those were your top five songs from that weekend, July 4th, 1976, as we celebrate 250 years of freedom in America now. Happy 4th of July weekend, everyone. 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
3: Fox News, I'm Carmen Roberts. President Trump celebrated America 250 last night in D.C. with a storm-delayed but, as promised, long speech.
4: At 250 years old, we may be the oldest constitutional republic on earth, but our country is just getting started because the best is yet to come.
3: The U.S. men's soccer team will have its leading scorer for the World Cup match on Monday, after all.
5: FIFA announcing that the red card given to Folarin Balogun Wednesday has been suspended for a one-year probationary period, meaning Balogun is available to play in Monday's round of 16 match.
3: Fox's Greg Thompson. And Super Typhoon Bobby is closing in on Guam and the Northern Mariana Islands with winds of 175 miles an hour. 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
3: Fox News, I'm Deborah Valentine. A Haitian immigrant under deportation orders is charged in a fatal crash which killed a Pennsylvania state trooper. Fox's C.B. Cotton.
4: Investigators say this past Wednesday, Michael Bond, an illegal immigrant from Haiti, was driving that tractor trailer which veered off onto the shoulder in Schuylkill County, Pennsylvania, crashing into another semi and fatally striking state trooper Mike Behera.
3: Bond faces a slew of charges, including vehicular homicide. President Trump honoring America 250 in Washington, D.C. on Saturday, speaking at the National Mall.
5: Our country is just getting started because the best is yet to come.
3: President Trump will travel to Turkey this week for the NATO summit. The U.S.-Israel conflict with Iran and the Russia-Ukraine war are expected to be major topics among world leaders attending that meeting. America's listening to Fox News.
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2: News. I'm Carmen Roberts. There were storms, steamy temperatures, and long speeches, but America carried on for its 250th birthday celebration, including President Trump in D.C.
3: 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There is nothing like what we are doing.
2: 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Millions of Americans are trying to return home from their 4th of July getaways. 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
4: This travel Sunday is going to be the busiest day for this holiday weekend. 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Many of them were proactive, heeding those warnings from experts to get here early.
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